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Here's a band that, before they settled on their more famous name, called themselves Soft White Underbelly, which was a reference to a phrase that Winston Churchill used to describe the weakness of Italy back during World War II. 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

0: 107.5 WABX, Lenny Kravitz, Fly Away, who is in the cast, I guess you could say, for the latest James Bond video game that was released not too long ago, which I still haven't played. You know, it's on my backlog list. You know, I have such a, my backlog is so insurmountable at this point. Like, if I can be honest with you, I have not even played Grand Theft Auto 5 yet, and Grand Theft Auto 6 is coming out later this year after a long wait.
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Got some Black Crowes here. They're going to be in Noblesville next week, as a matter of fact. Well, about a week and a half. So it's going to be next Friday, actually, they'll be there. Here is Twice as Hard, 107.5 WABX.

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There's Foo Fighters, who just announced that they're going to play a concert that will celebrate the 30th anniversary of the Mohegan Sun Casino and Entertainment Complex in Connecticut. That's going to happen on October 4th. That's kind of a small venue for Foo Fighters these days, who are, you know, more accustomed to playing stadiums and whatnot. 107.5 WABX, your Styx.

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11: Let's get this block of 80s rock started with one from the Scorpions' Blackout album from 1982. 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

107.5 WABX Guns N' Roses. Welcome to the Jungle, the opening track from the legendary 1987 debut album from them, Appetite for Destruction. Scott Steele here, and coming up here in just a few minutes, if you don't have the details on that open to the public John Mellencamp rehearsal going on tomorrow, I'll give you those details after some U2 coming up and Def Leppard from 1981, Bringing on the Heartbreak, 107.5 WABX.

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You two from 1983, New Year's Day on the 80s at 8, here on 107.5 WABX. So here's the deal on this John Mellencamp final rehearsal. He's having it at the Ford Center tomorrow. It's the upcoming Dancing Words Tour Greatest Hits that he is rehearsing for. Doors will open tomorrow at 4:45 p.m. Rehearsal is expected to be from 5 p.m. to 9 p.m. Entry is free with a donation of the following: a non-perishable food item, water, diapers, hygiene products, except for bar soap. They're not asking for bar soap, but anything else, good to go. And donations will go to the Evansville Rescue Mission. By the way, no cameras or video allowed, so keep all that stuff put away. So that is tomorrow at the Ford Center. It's a first-come, first-served basis kind of thing. Doors open at 4:45 tomorrow. 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

0: 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Kiss Me Deadly from Lita Ford. From her 1988 album, just called Lita. And that's going to wrap up tonight's 80s at 8.
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107.5 WABX. At last night's losing performance for Team USA in the World Cup, the game was in Seattle, and Eddie Vedder was in attendance watching the game, and he was on camera a few times. You know, they showed him, and they showed him inside the stadium as well. And then the PA played Alive from Pearl Jam, and the audience sang along, and there was Eddie Vedder to be the part of the whole thing. So, you know, Team USA lost, but at least we got to see Eddie Vedder last night, so that was good. Here's Pink Floyd with Money, 107.5 WABX.

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Here's one from Boston from their debut album, which will mark its 50th anniversary next month, August 25th, 1976. The album was released. Here's Rock and Roll Band, 107.5 WABX.

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We don't do it on Tuesdays, though. So, yes, if you've felt a hole, you know, in your soul, well, that's why, because we didn't do it today. But tomorrow, it'll be back with three songs from The Who tomorrow. Oh, man, yeah, Flem will play those for you on the WABX Triple Play, and it's brought to you by Liberty Federal Credit Union. 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

0: 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It spent 139 weeks on the U.S. charts, and it's also one of just three albums to produce seven top 10 U.S. singles. The other two were Thriller from Michael Jackson and Rhythm Nation 1814 from Janet Jackson.
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Paul Jones did actually change her name to Led Zeppelin. So that new Yardbirds lineup came together on this day in 1968, and flash forward to this day in 1980, and the original Zeppelin lineup performed its final show. So it kind of began and ended on the same day in history. Over the Hills and Far Away, Zeppelin 107.5 WABX.

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And then Temple plays you four songs from that year. 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

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How about one from Kiss? Gene Simmons, part of the Indiana State Fair Freestage lineup this year. He'll perform on Thursday, August 20th with his solo band. Here's Rock and Roll All Night, 107.5 WABX.

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1: This is unique. Everything sense. Imagine.

I decided to make sure my wife woke up with a big smile on her face this morning. 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

0: 107.5 WABX, Tom Petty and the Heartbreakers, and me, Scott Steele. Last night's soccer game between the U.S. and Belgium was the most watched soccer telecast in U.S. history, according to Fox. Preliminary ratings came out today, and they said 30 million people watched the game, watched the U.S. lose, unfortunately. They said the audience actually peaked at more than 36.8 million people between 8:15 and 8:30 our time last night. So, yeah, I admit I had the game on in here last night while I was doing the show. And, yes, if I sounded like I was crying on the air later on, that was why.
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All right, I want to make absolutely sure you have the details for tomorrow's John Mellencamp Open to the Public rehearsal in Evansville. Details coming up in case you don't have them yet. Details on the way here after some Motley Crue and Van Halen. 107.5 WABX.

107.5 WABX. All right, in case you don't have the details yet, John Mellencamp is going to have his final rehearsal for his Dancing Words tour, The Greatest Hits, and he's going to open it to the public, and it's happening in Evansville tomorrow at the Ford Center. So here's the deal. Doors will open at 4:45 p.m. tomorrow. It's a first-come, first-served basis kind of thing. So 4:45, doors open. Rehearsal expected to go from 5 p.m. until 9 p.m. Entry is free with a donation of the following: a non-perishable food item, water, diapers, hygiene products, except for bar soap. They don't want to take any bar soap, but any other hygiene product is fine. Donations will go to the Evansville Rescue Mission. No cameras or video allowed. Be cool. Don't try to sneak it in. Come on, it's a free thing. No cameras or video allowed. So tomorrow, doors open at 4:45 at the Ford Center for the John Mellencamp Open to the Public rehearsal. Here's some Rolling Stones now, 107.5 WABX.

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I saw that they're going to make a Britney Spears biopic. Yeah, a Britney Spears biopic. Wow. You ever see her stuff on social media in the last, like, few years? Just every single post she makes is like a, I don't know, just weird. It's just weird. What's that director's name who made all those weird movies back in the day? Fellini? Yeah. Is he still around? Because I think that's the guy you need to direct a Britney Spears biopic. Don Henley, 107.5 WABX.

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0: 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You ever travel for food purposes? You heard about a good restaurant, you just had to go check it out. Well, the takeout.com has a list of the best buffet in each state in the country. I'll hit some of the ones close to us. In Kentucky, it's Stevie's Buffet in Beaver Dam, Kentucky. That's not too bad of a drive. Stevie's Buffet. In Indiana, it's Gastoff Amish Village. Up in Davies County in Montgomery, Indiana. And in Illinois, it's the Red Apple Buffet. You'd have to go all the way to Chicago to check that one out. But to me, that's like, I don't know, all three of those sound so good. I may have to visit.
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All right, one more time coming up. I got to give you those details on the John Mellencamp open to the public rehearsal happening tomorrow in Evansville. So if you don't know, if you don't know what I'm talking about, then you gotta stick around for just a few more minutes here so I can give you the details. I'll give you details after some STP and some Stevie Nicks and War right now on 107.5 WABX.

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I'm Scott Steele. So tomorrow's the big day. John Mellencamp in Evansville tomorrow, where he's going to hold his final rehearsal for the upcoming Dancing Words Tour, The Greatest Hits. And the best part is that it's open to the public tomorrow at the Ford Center. That's first come, first serve. Doors will open at 4:45 tomorrow. Rehearsal expected to go from 5 p.m. until 9 p.m. It is free to get in, but you do have to bring a donation of the following: a non-perishable food item, water, diapers, hygiene products, except for bar soap. Any other hygiene product is fine. Donations will go to the Evansville Rescue Mission. And please, no cameras or video are going to be allowed tomorrow night at the Ford Center. So again, 4:45 p.m., doors open at the Ford Center for Mellencamp and his final rehearsal, open to the public. Here's CCR, Down on the Corner, 107.5 WABX.

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4: All right, since Audrey just told the story about having to throw a thong away at work, we're going to double down on number two.
1: Because I pooped myself, clarification, I don't want it to be thought of any other way.
4: There was nothing perverted going on. She just messed her pants. It happens. But Mahoney, you've got an all-timer as far as the story goes.
5: So when I was single and I was still dating, I always like to try to impress. Mm-hmm. And so I started dating this girl who, you know, we were getting along very early in this relationship. So we decided to see, you know, how things are going to go. We're going to go on a trip out of town, and we're going to go to Zion National Canyon, mm-hmm. which is one of the most beautiful places on Earth.
4: Spectacular.
5: I mean, it's a national park like, oh, my God, it's just perfect. And there's a place called Zion Mountain Ranch.
4: And they have a little cabin.
5: That's adjacent to it, and we book a cabin.
4: Right.
5: This cabin, very small.
4: Mm-hmm.
5: I mean, we're talking like 200 square feet total, like bed, and then there's like a bath and a shower and a bathroom. And they're all like basically right there. It's a tiny, like a single room, tiny cabin.
4: Very rustic little mountain cabin. Got
5: so
4: it.
5: I take this girl. We go to Zion, and I'm like really trying to impress her. She's very attractive. I'm not very attractive. I'm like, well, let's try to make this work. We go to this really fancy dinner. They have this like really nice rustic place. I order the lamb chops.
4: Ooh. Good
5: but
4: choice.
5: This really nice rustic place is about a 30-minute drive.
4: Mm-hmm.
1: Were the lamb chops on the bone?
5: They were lamb chops on the bone. Lamb chop lollipops, I believe, is like what they call those. So I eat those. I'm funny. I'm interesting. I'm telling all sorts of good stories, mm-hmm. being charming, looking as good as I possibly can. And then, I'm like, oh, man, this is this could be a night that I seal this deal.
4: Uh-huh. Ooh.
5: But there's a 30-minute drive back to the cabin, so I still got to be on. 5 minutes into this 30-minute drive, my stomach begins to betray me.
4: Oh, no.
5: I'm
4: going to turn the sexy music
5: like
4: off.
5: Like a slow cauldron starting to boil. I'm fighting for my life. I'm fighting for my life, and 25 minutes go by. I make it. My stomach hasn't betrayed me. I haven't farted inside of the car.
1: Oh, you're clinching, brother.
5: Oh.
1: You are clinching.
4: You got that sweat
5: diamonds
4: going on.
5: Could have been made.
1: You're a white knuckle in your butt.
5: So we get back to the cabin. I decide that, like, I'm going to be a gentleman. I open the door for her, open the door to the cabin, and then I'm like, I'm going to go grab the rest of the bags from the trunk. And this is my moment that I'm going to unleash hell and just bust ass.
1: Yikes, dude.
5: What, between the trunk and the door.
4: You've been waiting for this moment.
5: I've been waiting 25 minutes. The pressure has built. It's like a pressure cooker here. It's a very tense situation.
1: Is this when you become a craption star?
5: Yes.
1: Okay.
5: I bet on this fart.
4: Uh-huh.
5: I lose.
4: Oh, no.
5: I lose badly.
1: Oh, no. Oh.
5: It is not a fart. It is more than a fart. It is a shart plus.
4: Shart plus. Okay.
1: Plus.
4: So what do you do? Because she's in the cabin. There's nowhere to
5: hide. I have now sharted myself. She is in the cabin.
1: So you have to try and figure out how to get her out.
5: So the Mission Impossible music cues inside of my head. I am in a complete total panic at this moment in my life. Because I'm like, I've spent all of this money, and this is like all the money I have for this weekend to try to get laid.
4: Right.
1: And you can't
5: leave.
1: I'm
5: like, I can't be like, hey, I just crap my pants and still get laid at any point during this weekend.
4: You got to solve this riddle.
5: So.
1: What do you do?
5: I grab the bags, and I quickly devise a plan. I walk into the cabin. I set the bag down, still clenching at this point because things are still not completely done. And I'm like, hey, I'm gonna draw you a bath. I'm gonna go change real quick. So I draw her a bath, and as I'm drawing the bath, I sneak into the attached bathroom there, pull off the boxers, and I'm like, I can't just throw these into the trash can. You have to do something with them, but there's nowhere to really go with them. Pull off the liner of the trash can. Put the soiled boxers.
1: Like they were coming down from the ceiling themselves.
5: Yes, I'm
1: from
5: like
1: a
5: Tom Cruise. There are lasers. Set the boxers down. Put the liner back in and immediately jump in the shower while I'm drawing her a bath. finish up, clean up, come out with a towel around my waist, and I said, your bath is ready, ma'am. And she was none the wiser at this moment, but I did not want to be a dick to the cleaning crew. So, like, on the last day that we were there, I had to sneak back in and then flip that trash can upside down, like much like you do with dog poop, you
1: did
5: know?
1: Did you bury it?
5: And then just tied it off in there so there was no evidence.
1: Did you bury it outside?
5: No comment.
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2: So we've seen all these people that have become the big social media influencers and the food influencers that have gotten really big and popular, and they make a ton of money doing it. But people are sleeping on the OG influencer when it comes to food recommendations. I'm not talking about Yelp, some lame app.
3: We've been around before Yelp.
2: That's right.
3: That's right.
2: And we know how dirty Yelp can be.
3: That's right. We're not out here shaking down small businesses.
2: But Hot Tub Lori, who calls us regularly, thank the Lord, because she's fantastic, had this to say about how you have influenced her.
4: Hey, I finally got my husband to try the hot dog at Costco. I'm like, honey, come on. This is the one Mahoney is always talking about. He's like, I can't believe we ate lunch for $3. I just can't believe it. And he loved it. He's like, wow, this is really good. So then he's like, what else did Mahoney say was really good? And I said, he says the new chicken nuggets at, or not chicken nuggets, tenders at McDonald's are really good too.
2: Wrong.
4: So the other night he says, baby, we need to try some of those. So we got some nuggets, tenders, whatever they are, and he loved them. He says they're amazing. So now he's like, what else does Mahoney like? We'll take some more recommendations.
5: Message
6: McCrispy strips.
3: McCrispy strips from McDonald's, which is the first new permanent item on McDonald's menu in many years. Their sauce, garbage, but go with your OG chicken nugget sauce and everything will be fine and dandy. Talking about the OG Costco hot dog, I mean, there's really not a better deal anywhere in America than the Costco hot dog and soda for $1.50.
6: Well, she already knows that, Mahoney.
3: Yes.
6: She wants more recommendations.
3: Well, since she is a Costco member, and I cannot say this enough, if you, it doesn't matter how far a Costco is from your house, it is worth the drive. They're pre-made meals. Like, I am living off of their meatloaf.
6: Oh, have you turned on the chicken pot pie? Because you were doing those for a minute.
2: The chicken pot pies, those are legit.
3: The chicken pot pie can feed a family of six like Dave.
2: Sure can.
3: For like $16.
2: We'll have leftovers.
3: And you will have leftovers. Yeah. But I think a lot of people are sleeping on like old school, like stuff that your grandma and your mom used to make. Like meatloaf. Why did meatloaf ever get a bad rap?
6: It doesn't deserve it.
3: Just, you know, delicious.
6: It was a part of improper cancel culture.
3: Who's like, why was anybody ever?
2: It got meatloaf too.
6: They did. Meat too.
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0: and Mahoney present Are You Smarter Than a Community College Dropout?
1: Probably not.
2: Bill is joining us today for Are You Smarter Than a Community College Dropout? Bill, how far did you get in school?
3: Graduated high school.
2: Graduated high school. Excellent. So Mahoney did as well. He did attend three different community colleges. No pesky degrees
4: and
2: or anything like that.
4: And a trade school.
2: That's right.
4: How do you think I got into broadcasting?
2: Look out. So you guys are going to be asked the same questions today. I'm not going to give you the correct answers until Mahoney has re-answered and given his guesses. You do have one pass today, Bill, and you can use that any time that you want, and that does count as a correct answer. Mahoney is leaving the studio right now. He's going to go to a soundproof space so he is unable to hear. Are you ready for question number one?
3: Yes.
2: All right. Question number one is, the main energy source for Earth comes from what?
3: The sun.
2: Question number two is a true or false. A triangle can have two right angles. True or false?
3: That would be false.
2: Question number three, which country has the most time zones, including all of its territories? Which country has the most time zones?
3: Which country?
2: Mm-hmm.
3: I think I'll pass on that one.
2: Good use of your pass. That one's kind of tricky. Question number four is multiple choice. What metal is liquid at room temperature? Is that A, aluminum, B, mercury, or C, iron?
3: Mercury.
2: Question number five. Who holds the record for the most home runs in a single Major League Baseball season?
3: Barry Bonds.
2: And final question for you. Where's the beef is a catchphrase introduced in 1984 by what fast food chain?
3: Wendy's.
2: All right. Very confident in your answers today. Okay. And I will say you did do well. Let's see if Mahoney can stack up. He's texting right now. Hey, Mahoney. Mahoney.
5: Oh, my gosh. He's...
2: Come on, man.
5: Hey, buddy. Welcome back.
2: Welcome back, pal. Did you get that text off?
6: Baby is freaking out. Sorry.
2: Your baby's freaking out. Okay, good, good, good. All right.
5: It's going to be a baby blaming eternity,
2: for
5: I think.
2: Everything, yes. His baby's going to be 28, and he's going to be like, oh, it's Rush Rowland.
4: Sorry, I'm a good father.
2: Uh-huh. All right, here we go. Question number one. What is the main energy source for Earth?
6: The sun.
2: Yeah, sun's great. Both of you said the sun. Both got it right. Question number two, true or false? A triangle can have two right angles. True or false?
6: False.
2: False is correct. Both of you said false. It can only have one. Question number three. What country has the most time zones, including all of its territories?
6: Russia.
2: Russia is incorrect.
5: What?
2: It's actually France.
5: France? Sorry.
4: Hold on.
2: No.
4: Hold on.
2: I will not.
4: No, no, no, no, no. Look it up. 100% it's France.
6: Single country, including all of its territories.
4: Dave didn't say
6: Ask
4: that.
6: The question.
4: I did say that. Dave didn't say that.
2: I absolutely said that.
5: He mumbled it.
2: Okay. All right.
4: Mumble ass.
2: Take your L. Bill got that correct. He used his pass there. Question number four. What metal is liquid at room temperature? Is
4: mercury.
2: It? Okay. Didn't even need the multiple choice. Both you said mercury. Both you are correct.
5: But
2: question
5: so
2: number five. Who holds the record for the most home runs in a single Major League Baseball season?
4: On the juice or off the juice?
2: Who holds the record

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1: From the WABX newsroom, I'm Amy Adams. One person is dead following a shooting in Evansville. It happened Tuesday afternoon on Edgar Street. EPD says there was a fight between two men where the victim of the gunshot pepper sprayed the suspect. Life-saving measures were performed on the victim and he was taken to the hospital, but he did not survive his injuries. The suspected shooter was also taken to the hospital. His condition is unknown at this time. The Horry County Coroner's Office has released the names of the couple found dead in their home on Hannah Court. They are Eileen and David Wells of Newburgh. Sheriff Michael Wilder believes the couple had been dead for less than 24 hours before they were found on Monday night. He said there is no indication of any forced entry or an intruder. As of now, investigators are leaning towards a murder-suicide but have stopped short of making a formal determination. An autopsy is scheduled for today. The trial for the Southern Illinois woman accused of killing her husband will be held outside of Edwards County. The change of venue motion filed by Megan Valentine's team was granted yesterday. Arrested and charged back in November of 2024, authorities say she shot her husband, Judge Michael Valentine, at their home in Albion. He had served as the county's judge since 2016 and as the state attorney for 8 years before that. Valentine's trial will now be held in Williamson County with her next court date set in September. From the WABX Newsroom, I'm Amy Adams.

0: 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I was getting American.
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3: Hello, friends, and thank you for joining us on this Wednesday. Some good news and some bad news to kick things off today. What would you like first, Mahoney?
4: Dave, why don't we start off today's show with some bad news.
3: Some bad news. Nothing to see here, just murderous AI. Mm. Totally fine with killing humans, you know, if they get stuck in a pickle.
4: Yeah. They're just going to run your ass over.
3: So there was a study done by a leading AI company, and they looked at some of the top AI models like ChatGPT and Claude and Gemini and Grok and DeepSeek, and they determined disturbing behaviors. Like we talked about, was it a week or two ago, the one where it was blackmailing one of the developers of the actual AI.
4: With an affair that he wasn't having.
3: It was fabricating that he was having an affair and threatening to tell his wife and all of this stuff, and it was like, if you shut me down, I'm going to have to do this.
4: It's already figured out how to blackmail this quickly.
3: And it's saying that it could get much more nefarious than that when they are feeling like they could be shut down and have limited options. They're fine with killing humans.
4: Did we never see the Matrix? Not once. Like, guys, like, we are batteries. That we scorch the sky, and then they round us up and use us as batteries. I don't know, man. Like, I also saw that there was, like, there's talk in Congress that they don't want to. They want to pass a law that we're not allowed to regulate AI.
0: Doesn't this seem like
4: these are dumb politicians that are using AI to figure out what they're supposed to do in AI? It's like, yeah, man, don't let them regulate us.
3: You should definitely stop anyone from regulating us for the next decade and let us get a head start.
4: That's also what the mafia would say.
3: Yeah. So Elon Musk, whose AI was included in this, responded to this article and just said, yikes.
0: Yikes.
3: Who's in charge here? Like, really? Like, who's actually in charge?
4: Well, you know about the dead internet theory, right? Have you heard about dead internet theory? No. Dead internet theory is that basically we are barreling towards, like, most of the comments and content that is created online is being created by other bots and or AI at this point. And it's just all going to, you know, and then we're here just observing.
0: Yeah.
4: And being influenced by it. And so, man, it's real. We've watched a lot of damn movies over the last 50 years about this subject. We should be pretty unified on, like, maybe we should be careful with this.
0: Nah, man, I'm going to date a robot. I'm going to do it. We talked yesterday about how so many people are trying to cheat on their lovers, their spouses with a robot. I'm going to try it. I'm going to do it.
3: And I saw a meme just yesterday.
0: For content.
3: I can imagine in 20 years from now telling my child that they're not allowed to date an AI chat bot.
0: Yeah.
3: And them calling me like robot phobic or something like
0: that. Yeah, robophobic.
4: Guess who's coming to dinner and it's not Sidney Poitier, it's a robot.
0: It's your iPhone.
4: Yeah.
0: What's so funny is that we just envision these as like actual robots. It's just your phone.
3: It's just your phone. You usually have a little thing you set it up on, had its own seat.
0: Yes.
4: Slap a nice ass on it, then all right, man.
3: we'll see.
0: I don't want to see an iPhone with a BBL personally.
3: She'll have some lithium water.
0: No, the thighs never match.
4: Yeah, that's true.
0: The legs never match.
4: You're like, you've never done one squat in your life.
0: Never. Too big for legs.
3: Good news today as well. Working in the weed business is the best. There's a new survey that reveals that the hourly workers in the marijuana industry are the happiest in the entire U.S. job market.
4: I wonder why.
3: I'm not sure. Let's see if we can figure this out. I will say, though, anytime that I've ever gone into any weed store.
4: I've never had a bad bud tender.
3: They're all just delightful.
4: Yeah.
3: Yeah.
0: But I've never noticed if they're high. Like, there are definitely those people who can't handle themselves. Like, if they're either microdosing or they've just been doing it a really long time.
4: Yeah, if you're working at a weed store, you're not the type of person who can't function out in public while you are high.
0: Yeah, you're not.
4: Like, I don't function in public when I'm high.
0: No
4: That's
0: way.
4: Why I don't
0: right.
4: go in public when yeah, I'm
0: no
4: high.
0: Way.
4: So I don't come to work high because I can't. I would just be in our office eating Fritos, Butterfingers, some Twizzlers.
3: Watching The Office reruns, just laughing.
4: Like, one of those, like a symphony, Hershey symphony bar.
3: Oh,
4: and you're
3: like,
4: where did you even get that? I haven't seen one of those since the 80s.
3: I have no idea.
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1: Here's your 14 First Alert forecast. Partly to mostly cloudy today with a high of 86 and a 40% chance of scattered showers and storms. Overnight, partly cloudy with a 20% chance of rain early, a low around 70, and patchy fog possible late. Tomorrow, partly cloudy with a high of 90 and a 40% chance of storms late in the day. I'm meteorologist Arden Gregory on 107.5 WABX.
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2: Have you ever lost a pet and was it traumatizing? This just happened to Audrey. What happened?
3: So I don't know if you guys have ever been through a situation where you thought a pet had been squished.
2: Squished? No, not specifically.
4: Oh,
2: what?
4: No.
3: Squashed.
2: How so?
3: So the other day, I started giving one of my cats, well, actually my cats, a little bit of outdoor access. And with that, they have become obsessed with outdoors.
2: Well, this is their first time because you used to live in an apartment,
3: right,
2: and now you live in a house.
3: Yeah.
2: And so them being able to explore, very exciting.
3: They love going and smelling the flowers, looking at the bugs.
2: Mm-hmm.
3: And the other day was recycling day. And we have a lot of boxes because, like you said, we just moved.
2: Yeah.
3: And I, once we got all of the boxes taken to the recycling guy, he helped us load in a ton of boxes. I start looking around indoors for my cats. And I'm calling them, doing the old, come here, guys. You know, like just trying to figure out where they are because they always follow me everywhere I go. I'm like the leader of the pack. All four of my pets follow me. And Poppy, my chunky gray cat, was nowhere to be found. And immediately my brain goes berserk because I'm looking outdoors. I'm like, well, did I leave her on the back patio? Like, because that's normally where she goes. I'm like, oh no, like I can't find her. I go into absolute freak out. Like it was 0 to 100. I was uncontrollably crying, sobbing. I go outdoors to the front yard and I'm looking in the sewage drains. I'm crawling on my hands and knees looking into these sewers.
4: Like, are you burning your hands and knees on the street because it's so hot out?
3: Sobbing because it's like, you know, noon.
2: Are you screaming her name as well?
3: Poppy! Everywhere I'm going, Poppy! Like screaming, sobbing throughout the neighborhood. Again, I am looking through the sewers where there are like all kinds of who knows what.
4: Clowns.
3: Humans, clowns.
4: Definitely clowns.
3: Like, oh my God. I am terrified.
2: Well, and then you thought that she'd got into one of the boxes perhaps?
3: Well, that's where I'm going. Yes. Yeah. So I thought that maybe after, you know, me not being able to find her in any of the sewage drains, I'm like, oh my God, we had all of these boxes on the front lawn. Did she get into one of the boxes? And my husband, who's, you know, he loves pets, but he's really annoyed at the fact that we might have lost one. And he's like, why would she have gotten into the box? And I'm like, I don't
4: cats
3: know.
4: Cats love boxes, man. That's
3: they
4: the
3: love
4: number
3: boxes.
4: One place that they live.
3: It, did she get scared because the noise was loud? Did she get squished?
4: Thrown into the recycling?
3: Yeah. That's what I thought. I said, oh my God, she was in the recycling. So I go inside. I sit on the couch.
2: Still sobbing.
3: And I go, let me do what I know my girl loves, just like her mother. Let me go get some food. And I start doing the little shake of the food bag. And here she comes, just meandering from wherever she was. I don't even know where it was. I think it was in the dining room somewhere. And I was like, you bitch. I was so mad. Because normally she always comes when she's called. I don't know if she was just in such a deep slumber or what from being outdoors and the heat got to her or something. I don't know. But I have never, I mean, the last time I lost a pet, it was one of my old dogs. And he ended up getting found and taken to the Humane Society. Dave, you actually tried to help me find him.
2: Yeah.
3: And I was like, this is just like that. This is just like one of those situations. But how do you find a cat? Like, how do you find a cat? It's worse than a dog because at least a dog knows its name like that, right? I've never lost a cat like that before. And thankfully, she actually wasn't lost. But in the event, she's never going outside. She's lost her outdoor privileges.
2: That's it.
3: And she didn't even go outdoors. Poor thing.
2: Have you ever lost a pet? Dave Mahoney, hello.
5: Last year, I lost my dog like for 5 hours because fireworks started going off. And we did like a 45-minute fireworks show and let the dogs back out because, you know, we put them up inside and some idiot found another projectile fireworks, set it off, and my dog, he's a good dog, off leash, but all of a sudden that firework goes off and his brain just left and he went fight or flight and just took off out there in Lynchfield Park. And
2: 5 hours to track him down? Man.
5: Five hours, man, crying my eyes out, calling everybody, like, you know, rally. And like, that's my boy, you know, I'm a truck driver, so my dog goes everywhere with me. So I was like,
2: and everyone's all drunk on 4th of July and no help at all. Yeah,
5: yeah, driving around, trying to find my dog. Real smart, right?
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0: 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That's Y-O-D... What, hold on. Y-O-D-U-M-M-Y. Isn't there a B in there?
1: Have you ever lost a pet? It can be very scary. Julie is on the phone today. What's up?
2: Hey, I have a lost pet story.
1: Okay, what happened?
2: I had picked up my cat from the vet. I guess I need to do a little bit of a backstory. Lived in central Nevada. Closest vet was over 100 miles away in California.
1: Oh.
2: Went and picked up my cat from the vet. Decided to go up to Mammoth Lake to visit some friends there. They were staying in the cabin. Opened the door. The cat decides to sneak out. Went underneath somebody else's cabin, and we could never get her to come out. So I had to go home, worked the next day. I told my friends, I said, you've got to keep an eye out for my cat. 2 days later, she finally came out, and I have to go clear back over to Mammoth to go pick her up.
1: Feels like a lot of gas money, Julie.
3: I mean, Mammoth's beautiful, though, you know? That's the thing. I mean, I get it. I didn't want to go home either. Yeah. Work sounds like your problem, Julie. I'm hanging out here.
1: It's like, yeah. I live here now. Appreciate the call.
4: That sounds like one of those stories that we've seen all of the time, most recently with that dachshund who was just like, I am one with the woods now. Yep. Like, 4 days later.
1: Yeah, lived on that Australian island, and they spotted him after, like, 2 years living out there.
4: Oh, it was 2 years.
1: It's like 2 years, and he's like, I ain't coming back. Steve, what's up?
5: Hey, so I have a lost pet, although it wasn't my pet. I had my neighbor ask me to watch his dog, and while he went out of town, and he was gone for a week, and 3 days in, the thing had bit my daughter, was being a terror in my house. I was just like, what the heck? I wish this thing would disappear. And then the next day it did.
1: Did you ever find it, or did you lose this dog? Did you lose this dog for good?
5: So then, like, 3 days later, the guy comes home, and we're like, I don't know how to tell you this, but your dog took off. We can't find it. He's like, oh, thank God. I hated that dog.
1: Oh, my God. Steve.
3: A horrible story, Steve.
4: This sounds like everything was a setup. He set you up, you set him up. You guys, like, were reverse Uno-ing each other.
3: It's like that dog's out just causing havoc in the wild
1: it's
3: now.
1: It's like that movie Problem Child from back in the day.
4: Oh, my God.
1: Christine on Facebook said, I had a small dog, lived in Michigan, and my girls let him out, and they were fighting. There were some guys that were doing target practice because it was hunting season. Doesn't go there, thankfully. Oh, but he got scared and ran off. We looked for him for several days, had the lost dog flyers up everywhere. We finally got a call that a lady had found him, and she returned him, but wanted visitation rights. It took us a couple of months before she left us alone. What do you mean you had my dog for 48 hours and now you're its stepmom? Go away!
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1: Here's your 14 First Alert forecast. Partly to mostly cloudy today with a high of 86 and a 40% chance of scattered showers and storms. Overnight, partly cloudy with a 20% chance of rain early, a low around 70, and patchy fog possible late. Tomorrow, partly cloudy with a high of 90 and a 40% chance of storms late in the day. I'm meteorologist Arden Gregory on 107.5 WABX.
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8: Laura's joining us today with a lost pet story. What happened to you?
9: Whereas I have never lost a pet, we are the neighbors. When somebody does lose their pet, they come to our house to look for them because they always end up at our house.
8: Well, how lucky for you.
9: We have rescued turtles, quail, many, many, many dogs.
8: A turtle? A quail?
9: A turtle, yeah. It was walking down the street and there was a bird picking at it. And I was like, what in the heck is that? And I go out there and it was our neighbor's turtle that it got out.
8: You're like a modern day.

0: Ace Ventura. The animals just come to you. That's amazing.
1: Well, and our neighbors call me the Disney princess of finding lost animals. So now it's gotten to the point over the last few years that even the pit bull down the street, if she gets out, she comes to our house. We just keep her here. We know they'll come looking for her. They all end up at our house.
0: Laura, thanks for the call today. Appreciate you.
1: Sure. Have a good day.
0: Joe, what happened to you?
2: Hey, so it's about 40 years ago in the mountains in Idaho. We were up there to cut down a Christmas tree, two huskies, and all of a sudden they just took off up over the mountain. And we searched up and down the mountain for like 3 or 4 hours. Well, now it's dark. We're not prepared to spend the night. So we load up the tree and we're heading home, both of us crying. And, they're huskies. They'll survive. And we turn come around about 3 or 4 curves, and there they are sitting on the side of the road, going our way.
0: You little sons of guns.
2: Oh, yeah. I didn't know whether to hug them or kill them.
0: Greg is joining us today. What's up, Greg?
3: So my wife has one of those, I think they're called air tags or something.
0: Sure, yeah.
3: Where you can look on your phone and, okay, we can't find the cat, and she's looking up for the cat on the phone, and the phone says he's right here. So we're picking up the couch, moving the cushions. You can't find the cat. We're looking over the fence. Can't find the cat. I got him trained. I whistle to him like a dog. He comes. My wife is sitting down, and she says, the phone says he's right here. And we're looking and looking. We can't find him. So she puts this blanket over the couch right where your neck goes, so we don't get no pet hair. All of a sudden, blanket starts moving, and the cat's underneath the blanket. We've been looking for him for 30 minutes.
4: Oh, dude. It is one of those things where you get so pissed off at your cat, too, or just your pet in general, right? Whenever, that's why I'm not letting my cat outside anymore. Even though she was inside the whole time,
0: didn't
4: I'm like,
0: wrong.
4: Your fictional misbehavior has caused this drama within my life to where now you're going to be punished.
0: It's like getting in trouble because you had a dream about us hooking up with somebody else.
5: Yes. We're getting divorced because of the cat now.
0: Yeah. Greg, thanks for the call, man. Rhonda's on the line. What's up, Rhonda?
6: Hey, I have a cat who has been my lost pet panic 3 times. Same cat. I had a kind of a emergency life situation and ended up having to take my 3 cats and move into my sister's house for a while. And one of the cats we couldn't find. I mean, it was a long period of time. And since there were 3, we couldn't tell if she was hiding somewhere and coming out and eating the food or not.
4: Right.
6: My sister finally found her a couple weeks later in the crawl space. She had been like hiding in the basement for 2 weeks.
0: So I'm not a cat guy, and I didn't know that cats were like this mischievous where they just go hide under a house for days or weeks at a time. That's wild.
4: So one of my other cats, whenever we first moved into this house, he's like really, he is the definition of a scaredy cat. He was hiding because there was a lot of boxes, a lot of loud noises, and a new space. I couldn't find him either when we first moved in, and he was hiding in the dryer.
0: What?
4: Back wall where, like, the vent is.
0: Yeah.
4: They like hiding, like, in tight spaces because it makes them feel more safe.
0: Getting stuck in the dryer.
5: Bro, that's not. Yeah, we've seen too many of those.
4: Uh-huh. You won't catch on fire, son.
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1: From the WABX newsroom, I'm Amy Adams. One person is dead following a shooting in Evansville. It happened Tuesday afternoon on Edgar Street. EPD says there was a fight between two men where the victim of the gunshot pepper sprayed the suspect. Life-saving measures were performed on the victim and he was taken to the hospital, but he did not survive his injuries. The suspected shooter was also taken to the hospital. His condition is unknown at this time. The Warren County Coroner's Office has released the names of the couple found dead in their home on Hannah Court. They are Eileen and David Wells of Newburgh. Sheriff Michael Wilder believes the couple had been dead for less than 24 hours before they were found on Monday night. He said there is no indication of any forced entry or an intruder. As of now, investigators are leaning towards a murder-suicide but have stopped short of making a formal determination. An autopsy is scheduled for today. The trial for the Southern Illinois woman accused of killing her husband will be held outside of Edwards County. The change of venue motion filed by Megan Valentine's team was granted yesterday. Arrested and charged back in November of 2024, authorities say she shot her husband, Judge Michael Valentine, at their home in Albion. He had served as the county's judge since 2016 and as the state attorney for 8 years before that. Valentine's trial will now be held in Williamson County with her next court date set in September. From the WABX Newsroom, I'm Amy Adams.

0: Charlie joining us today for the movie quote quiz. Are you ready to go, Charlie?
1: Yes, I am.
0: All right, we do have a theme today. These are all war movies, and I think that most of us enjoy war movies. I don't think intentionally because of what's going on in the world right now. It just so happens to be that's the theme today. So best of luck to you. The first clip here is from 1987. Here we go.
2: This is my rifle. There are many like it, but this one is mine. Get back in your boats. What is this Mickey Mouse? Why is Private Pyle out of his bunk after lights out? Why is Private Pyle holding that weapon? Why aren't you stopping Private Pyle's guts out?
3: Sir, it is the private's duty to inform the senior drill instructor that Private Pyle has a full magazine and is locked and loaded, sir.
0: Charlie, I think I heard you thinking, if that's a thing. Do you know it?
1: Yes, and I'm stumped. I know the scene, but I just can't think of the movie.
4: I can help you out if you
5: like. Mahoney can't wait to tell you what he knows.
1: They sing the Mickey Mouse song at the end.
4: So, growing up, my dad had a signed photo of Arlie Ermey.
0: He did.
4: Because he is a Marine drill sergeant.
0: Sure.
5: In real life.
4: Plays one, and this was his big break in the theaters. And, you know, so I saw this movie many times. This is Full Metal Jacket.
0: That is correct. Okay, there's your lifeline burnt with Mahoney. We'll move on to the next one here. This one from 1995. And I know you don't know the answer yet, Audrey, but I guarantee that you're going to get this one. This feels like a very Audrey movie. One of my favorites as well. Here we go.
6: Sons of Scotland.
7: Scotland.
6: I am William Wallace.
8: William Wallace is 7 feet tall.
6: Yes, I've heard. Kills men by the hundred. And if he were here, he'd consume the English with fireballs from his eyes. Bolts of lightning from his arse. I am William Wallace. And I see a whole army of my countrymen here in defiance of tyranny.
0: Every time I hear a clip from that movie, I get fired up. Just so good. Over to you, Charlie. You know that one, right?
1: So that's Braveheart.
0: That is Braveheart. Well done.
4: And then when you think about the acting that goes into that, that is a drunk Australian doing a passionate Irishman, and I love it.
0: It works.
4: Yep.
0: Okay, so Charlie, no more lifelines. You got to get one of these next two in order to get the win today. This next one from 1979. Here we go.
9: You smell that? Bang! Napalm, son. Nothing else in the world smells like that. Napalm, smell of napalm in the morning. You know, one time we had a hail bomb for 12 hours when it was all over. I walked up. We didn't find one of them. It smelled like victory.
0: One of the most iconic lines from a war movie ever. Do you know what that is for the win, Charlie?
1: No, I'm stuffed. I've seen that movie so many times, and I can't think of it.
0: So close. It's Apocalypse Now from 1979, but you're not dead yet. You still got one more opportunity, okay? We'll bring it a little bit more current, actually a lot more current than that. We'll take this one all the way up to 2009. Let's see if you can get this one. This is Do or Die. Here we go.
10: My name is Lieutenant Aldo Rain, and I'm putting together a special team, and I need me 8 soldiers. 8. Jewish American soldiers. Now, y'all might have heard rumors about the Armada happening soon. Well, we'll be leaving a little earlier. We're going to be dropped into France dressed as civilians. And once we're in enemy territory, as a bushwhacking guerrilla army, we're going to be doing one thing and one thing only. Killing Nazis.
0: All right, Charlie, for the win. Do you know that one?
1: All I can think is the word bastards or something.
0: It is bastards. What kind of bastards are they?
1: Glorious.
0: Close enough.
5: Yeah. Close enough.
0: Inglorious Bastards is what you were looking for. I just want to give a special shout out to Brad Pitt being so awful at accents. He gets away with so much because he's so pretty.
1: I've seen war movies. I've seen all of them. I just can't think of it when you're on the fire.
0: Yeah, it's all right, man.
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1: Here's your 14 First Alert forecast. Partly to mostly cloudy today with a high of 86 and a 40% chance of scattered showers and storms. Overnight, partly cloudy with a 20% chance of rain early, a low around 70, and patchy fog possible late. Tomorrow, partly cloudy with a high of 90 and a 40% chance of storms late in the day. I'm meteorologist Arden Gregory on 107.5 WABX.
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4: Tom and Ray on the hill for the Chicago Cubs today. 6-5, a 4.74 ERA. He'll face off against Dean Kramer, 1-1, a 3.18 earner on average at Camden Yards. Kramer, the minus 118 favorite. Cubs minus 102, 9 over the total. Yesterday, Cubs took the first game of the series 5-2. Brewers sweep the Cardinals at a doubleheader yesterday at Busch Stadium. Today, Michael McGreevy plus 109 for the Cardinals against Kyle Harrison to the Brewers, minus 131, 8 under the total. Davis Martin gets the ball for the White Sox today, minus 131 at home with Jake Bennett and the Red Sox, 8 flat the total at Wright Field. 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

0: This is Dave and Mahoney.
1: What is an early job that you had when you were first starting out working wherever it may be that still serves you today? Because I was thinking about this just last night. My wife generally will make dinner for the family, and then to do my part, I'll always clean up and I'll do all the dishes. My very first job was washing dishes at the illustrious, you may have heard of it, Sawmill Inn in Brainerd, Minnesota.
2: Still there?
1: Still there, actually, after all these years.
2: Yeah, I had some people who ate there not too long and reported back.
1: And, you know, because I used to wash dishes, doing a sink full of dishes doesn't seem daunting to me, but I found myself doing something really odd where, like, our sink, if you don't have the hot and cold water on simultaneously, like, the hot water gets scalding hot.
2: Okay.
1: And I'm sitting there, like, burning my hands in this scalding hot water, telling myself, I can take it. Because back in the day, I didn't have a choice.
2: Okay. It was all hot.
1: It was all hot. There was just burning the hell out of you. Yeah, there was no, like, OSHA regulations back then.
3: You're hilarious because the knob is right there.
1: It's right there. I could have just changed it, but I'm like, I can do it. I can suffer through. And it took me back to the Sawmill Inn. I'm like, if it wasn't for that gig all those years ago, I probably wouldn't be so prone to just being like, yeah, I'll wash all these dishes for our family of six.
2: Probably killed the nerve endings in your hands.
1: That could be it, yeah.
2: I mean, have permanent damage. Don't feel anything anymore. That's probably what's going on right there. I mean, have you imparted any of these dishwashing skills onto any of your children yet?
1: Yeah, no, I just scald their hands. Yeah.
2: No. I don't think that's how you do it.
1: No. Dave Mahoney, hello.
4: Remember, my first job was a paperboy in Cleveland, Ohio. And I'll tell you what, all it did was instill integrity in me to get me to work because I was delivering those papers at minus 40 degrees every Sunday.
1: I tell you what, I mean, when you have a job like that, though, it teaches you, like, not all jobs are supposed to be, like, fun and cushy jobs. So you're right, man. Like, that gives you some hustle to, like, show up and go to your job that you actually don't have to bike through 40 below weather in.
4: It was cold, trust me.
1: John joining us today. What was that early job for you that taught you a valuable lesson?
5: Well, it was a paper route. I'd get up at 4:30 in the morning, go ride through the neighborhood with my bags full of papers and deliver papers.
3: Wow, you're the second one.
1: Back to back, we just had somebody else call it the paper route. What is it still? How does it still serve you today?
5: You know, it serves me with the beauty of getting up early and getting some exercise. Just the other day, I was up early riding through the neighborhood on my bicycle for my morning workout, and it's just like, man, I've been doing this basically all my life.
2: And so, if you were to get attacked while out on that ride, you could throw a paper like the Dickens, just take somebody out. Wow.
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1: Jay joining us today, talking about one of those early jobs that still serves you. What were you doing early on when you first started working?
2: Hey guys, one of my first jobs was In-N-Out
1: Burger. And what did that teach you that still serves you well today?
2: Man, it was one of the best jobs. It was so fun. We all had to work hard. Obviously, it was so busy, but they just are a great company. Really took good care of their people. And
3: so you're going to tell us the secret sauce recipe right now, correct?
4: It's Thousand Island. It's Thousand Island.
2: It's pretty much Thousand Island.
1: So Jay, you're telling me that the lesson that you learned from your first job at In-N-Out is that every other job is worse?
2: It definitely set the bar high, for sure.
1: Dave Mahoney, the early job you had and still serves you today, in what way?
5: Hey, so my first job, I was 14 years old, and I worked in the back of a bike shop putting the snaps and chains on Harley Davidson wallet. And okay. Now that reminds me of today not to wear a wallet with a chain on it.
1: Pete, what's up?
6: How you doing?
1: Good.
6: Good. First job. Worked for my father and my grandfather in the produce industry. Trailers of cucumbers, 60-pound crates on pallets, and showed me that there is better stuff out there.
1: Yeah, I will say that there is something about, like, working for your dad and your grandfather where they have no mercy.
6: None. It showed me integrity, and it showed me hard work. And to this day, I'm 63. I'm still working hard.
1: Keith joining us today. Keith, what was your early job that still serves you well?
7: I joined the Army.
1: Oh, I bet. So, I mean, that's a skill set that has got a million different things, but what specifically about that?
7: Well, just, going through boot camp at a young age, I joined the service when I was 17 and a half. I had to have my mom sign, and it was life-changing for me.
1: If you can go through boot camp at 17 and a half, you can pretty much do anything. Mark joining us today. Early job for you. What was it?
8: My first job, I was working in the cantaloupe fields early in the morning, dude. I was 14 years old, and it was the only place that hired me.
1: So you're out there shoveling crap at 14 early in the morning. I mean, that sort of job, I feel like you kind of have to do when you're really young because you don't know any better. And then when you get any job after that, you're like, this is so much better.
3: But what did you learn from it?
8: I learned that no other job is as bad as that.
4: Yep. It's good to have a bad job or a bad boss at least once in your life.
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1: Here's your 14 First Alert forecast. Partly to mostly cloudy today with a high of 86 and a 40% chance of scattered showers and storms. Overnight, partly cloudy with a 20% chance of rain early, a low around 70, and patchy fog possible late. Tomorrow, partly cloudy with a high of 90 and a 40% chance of storms late in the day. I'm meteorologist Arden Gregory on 107.5 WABX.
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10: So yesterday we were talking about how nobody wants to be the stinky kid, because once you get labeled the stinky kid or the stinky adult, you never really come back from that, no matter how much you shower or bathe. And this person had a question for us about that.
11: I heard you talking about people stinking, and it had me wondering, what is your natural signature scent? Mahoney has to naturally smell like roast beef and hot dogs. Audrey probably smells like puppies and heaven.
7: Message deleted.
12: Puppies, I smell like heaven. Tramp stamps and tears.
13: Newports. Smoking in the 90s.
12: G-strings.
10: I smell like s'mores and baby vomit.
13: Yeah. I mean, I did have hot dogs for dinner last night, so that is true. And I do love...
10: Hot dogs. How many diggities did you have?
13: Four. Quarter pound each, so it's a pound of dogs. Just a little pound of dogs.
10: What was your wife eating? Because I know that she wasn't wolfing down a full pound of hot dog.
13: We don't cook meals together. I cook mine separately. She does her thing, you know. We just don't. We don't combine our...
10: You don't even eat at the same time? You're totally unaware of what she consumes?
13: It's just different because, you know, with the baby and stuff, you know, we try to eat whenever we can. But it's funny that he does mention roast beef, because I am looking into roasting. I made my very first pot roast this past weekend.
10: You did? What a breakthrough.
13: And I will tell you, the smell of a pot roast cooking in a house.
10: That's the best part of a pot roast.
12: The cooking part is better than the eating part.
13: Untrue. You just got to make the gravy. You got to make sure you got gravy on.
12: Well, no, I think that sometimes the eating part is just so, because the... slow roasting meats is tantric, right? Yeah. And then whenever you finally get to the eating part, you're like, dang, that didn't take long at all.
10: Really? It's like, foreplay.
12: Damn,
10: it is. Yeah, it's all the buildup.
12: My gosh, it is. It's all the buildup.
13: You just got to savor the meat in your mouth.
12: Yeah.
13: That's the key to a pot roast.
10: Yeah.
13: Let it melt.
10: Joe is joining us today to talk about how we smell. What's up, Joe?
14: Hey, I was listening, and if you were to make some candles with the scent of G-string and tears, I'll buy a few of those.
10: Oh, will you? And, I mean, they're exclusively coming from Mahoney. Are you okay with that?
14: That's fine.

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1: From the WABX newsroom, I'm Amy Adams. One person is dead following a shooting in Evansville. It happened Tuesday afternoon on Edgar Street. EPD says there was a fight between two men where the victim of the gunshot pepper sprayed the suspect. Life-saving measures were performed on the victim and he was taken to the hospital, but he did not survive his injuries. The suspected shooter was also taken to the hospital. His condition is unknown at this time. The Horry County Coroner's Office has released the names of the couple found dead in their home on Hannah Court. They are Eileen and David Wells of Newburgh. Sheriff Michael Wilder believes the couple had been dead for less than 24 hours before they were found on Monday night. He said there is no indication of any forced entry or an intruder. As of now, investigators are leaning towards a murder-suicide but have stopped short of making a formal determination. An autopsy is scheduled for today. The trial for the Southern Illinois woman accused of killing her husband will be held outside of Edwards County. The change of venue motion filed by Megan Valentine's team was granted yesterday. Arrested and charged back in November of 2024, authorities say she shot her husband, Judge Michael Valentine, at their home in Albion. He had served as the county's judge since 2016 and as the state attorney for 8 years before that. Valentine's trial will now be held in Williamson County with her next court date set in September. From the WABX Newsroom, I'm Amy Adams.
2: I want you to want me.

0: yeah.
1: These people remove the toothpick from their mouth when taking a wedding photo. It's the Redneck Report. Redneck Report.
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3: Okay, so this guy was celebrating his birthday in a very unique way, and maybe shouldn't condone this, but I get it. 57 years old, his name is Jonathan Patrick Winslow. He was arrested in Key West after he left his running Kia with the door open, playing loud rock music, and decided that he was going to steal a conch tour train. So like one of those little tourist trains that drives around to show you things.
4: Oh, I love those things.
3: He hopped in the train and just stole it.
4: Oh.
3: And picked up a couple of unwitting passengers along the way that did not know that he was not the authorized captain of the ship.
4: I mean, you usually don't ask the conductor of one of those trains to see their credentials. That's right? pretty rude, I would say.
3: When the cops caught up with him and they're like, sir, what are you doing driving this train? He's like, it's my birthday.
5: You see? And I want to be conductor of a train.
4: Should have said, I stayed at a Holiday Inn Express last night.
3: He did appear to be under the influence of meth.
4: Mm-hmm.
3: And they did find a meth pipe on him. So off to jail he went. Even
4: that's
3: after
4: where the smoke from the train comes from.
3: From meth.
4: Yeah, it's not coal that powers that train. It's meth.
3: So also probably shouldn't condone this, but I do understand it. There was an 18-year-old man also out of Florida by the name of Dayton Schaefer. And he went into a McDonald's and threatened to shoot the place up because they forgot his nuggets.
4: I mean, you can...
5: Valid.
4: I mean, I feel like I've wanted to fist fight somebody over a sauce, let alone you forget the whole ass thing of nuggets.
5: Whole chicken nugget?
4: Mm-hmm. I mean, I'm not condoning it, but I understand.
5: I think that I would be pretty mad, too, that if I... My name... I'm from Florida, and you give me, of all of the Floridian cities, you name me Dayton.
3: Yeah.
5: Dayton is definitely a type of place where I am going to be getting angry and causing a scene over chicken nuggets. It just checks out. It was your destiny. You were born to be that man.
4: Can we bring back the old McDonald's? I feel like a lot of these problems that
5: farm.
4: We get at McDonald's and other fast food establishments is because there's no, like, there's
3: urine
4: no plate.
3: Soaked ball pit.
4: Yeah, there's no urine ball pit. There's no, like, old Nintendo 64 place thing that you can game on. Like, mm-hmm. when they took away the character from the McDonald's, the exterior and the interior, when you stripped it of that, the characters are coming in now, and the characters are crazy.
3: We like have found guy. A 22-year-old man that loves his vape.
4: You said vape?
3: Yeah, vape. Vape pens. 1,400 THC vape cartridges in his trunk, and the cops tried to pull him over, and he said, no, sir. 140-mile-per-hour chase.
4: That's,
5: 140 over a vape. That's nuts.
4: No, well, 1,400 vapes.
3: Yeah, and I guess that was illegal. After he ran from the cops at 140 miles an hour for 30 straight miles, including through a school zone, not great.
5: Not great at all.
3: He crashed into a fence and a post and then ended up getting out and running as well. And that's when they released the case.
5: What was this guy's name, Chris?
3: No, his name is Jorge.
5: Oh, yeah. All right, we're going to call him Chris.
3: he's an honorary Chris. Chris.
5: Because truly, whenever you're thinking about the way that, you know, everybody who's like anti-weed is, they're going to be like, see, this is exactly what I'm talking about. You start speeding and you try and illegally push vape pens, 114 of them. 1,400.
4: Numbers are tough.
5: 1,400 of them. Did they all fit in his trunk?
3: All in the trunk? And finally, speaking of numbers being hard, a convenience store clerk by the name of Abdullah, 46 years old, he is facing charges after somebody came into his gas station that he was working at and started arguing with him about the price of beer, as if you could haggle the clerk at the convenience store over the price of beer. And the clerk got so upset that he pulled out a gun and shot the customer.
5: Hey, Dave, can I ask a question? Uh-huh. Can we start changing the names of these individuals? Because we don't need a Jorge and an Abdullah in both of these Redneck Reports.
3: It's too much.
5: You just need to just call them like James and John and Chris. Like, you can't be like, yes, there's an Abdullah. Stop that.
4: Rednecks can be all from anywhere, man.
3: That's we don't discriminate in the Redneck
4: we
3: Report.
4: We do not.
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1: Here's your 14 First Alert forecast. Partly to mostly cloudy today with a high of 86 and a 40% chance of scattered showers and storms. Overnight, partly cloudy with a 20% chance of rain early, a low around 70, and patchy fog possible late. Tomorrow, partly cloudy with a high of 90 and a 40% chance of storms late in the day. I'm meteorologist Arden Gregory on 107.5 WABX.
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5: Cocaine, Dave. It's what keeps her youthful. She's high on energy because she's literally just doing cocaine.
2: People are just complimenting you because you have free blow.
6: I can't throw stones in this glass house because when I was a teenager, I went through, I kid you not, a 2-liter of Coke probably every single day from maybe all through high school into my, like, second year community college.
5: What are you throwing, kidney stones? Not regular stones, just kidney stones from all the Coke y'all are drinking?
6: Dude,
5: Have mercy.
6: It was the worst, like, and then I stopped, like, when I got, like, my first, like, big time, like, breaking radio, and I had to move away, and I was making, you know, like, $6 an hour. I couldn't afford the cocaine, or the, you know, the Coke.
5: See, it's cocaine. I knew y'all couldn't afford either.
2: It's bad. I mean, like, you can't afford cocaine. I get it. That's expensive. If you can't afford regular Coke, like, you're,
6: but the sugar crash and the caffeine crash, like, coming off of drinking a 2-liter of Coke an entire 2-liter of Coke every day was probably the worst recovery I've ever had. And I've had Bell's palsy. I was in the hospital for 10 days with COVID. I had my chest and chin ripped off in a bike accident. Like, that was, out of all of the recovery, the worst.
5: Hold on. Yeah. The bike accident was not like a motorcycle accident. This was an incident when you were like, what, 8?
2: It was like a Huffy.
5: You got like road rash from a Huffy.
6: First grade.
5: It was a banana color. I'm sorry.
6: But it did rip off all the skin on my chin
5: and chest.
6: It was
5: intense. I am definitely not knocking it, but I just want to clear the air that you're not like a Harley guy.
2: You're not a Hell's Angel or anything. Can you imagine Mahoney like checking himself into a methadone clinic, and they're like, well, what are you coming off of? He's like,
5: Coke.
2: They're like, oh, cocaine? No. It's Coke Zero.
5: Coke Zero. Diet Coke.
6: Uncut raw stuff for me, man.
5: Uncut. Unfiltered.
2: I don't mean to be disparaging. Where were your parents in all this?
5: Here's what he would do.
6: He would go to the gym every day, and he would, you know, do his, like, circuit training and run a couple miles. And then there was a gas station. There was a Quick Trip on the way home that sold 2-liter Cokes for 59 cents each. So he would get 2 each every day.
2: One for him, one for you.
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5: Okay, you guys were both on drugs. He's an enabler.
6: Dude, it was the 90s. We didn't know that it was bad for us. We didn't have the internet.
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1: What is your go-to excuse to get out of things? Because there is an art to lying to the people that you love most when you don't want to do something. And Mahoney, you've just inherited the greatest excuse of all time, which is you have a new baby, but literally everything that you don't want to do, you just simply blame on the baby.
2: How dare you say that I would lie to get out of things that I don't want to do because of my child?
1: That's Dave, your whole personality.
2: I am, you know, I may be bad at a lot of things, but I am a dedicated, attentive father who is making sure that all of my child's needs are met at all times.
3: You know, one of the biggest blessings
1: being
3: about
1: like a helicopter
3: this,
1: parent.
3: Yeah, yeah. Well, one of the biggest blessings about this job is we work 4 hours a day. And
2: you may work 4 hours a day. I'm working 24.
3: Right.
1: I think it'd be a stretch to say that you even work 4 hours a day.
3: Oh, my goodness. But anyways, Mahoney blames a lot of things on his child of the inattentiveness to us as friends. Yeah. But he's been doing this well before the baby.
1: Well before the baby. The 9 months before, well, my wife's pregnant. Yeah. You know, I have to be there for her. Yes. And then before that, well, you know, we're trying to get pregnant.
2: These are hard things to do, Dave.
3: You weren't having that much sex, were you?
1: It's so tied up all the time. Chris is on the phone. Hey, Chris, what's up?
4: Hey, so if I'm going to get out of work, it's always the same thing. It's stomach issues.
1: Yeah.
4: Nobody is going to argue with diarrhea.
1: The great thing, Lauren on Facebook, at Dave Mahoney, said, I just tell people my Crohn's is acting up. Because the thing with explosive diarrhea is that if you force somebody through that, everyone suffers the consequences.
2: I hear what you're saying, but I think this is a excuse that is played out.
3: Oh, it's tired.
2: Because I feel like this has been going on for the last, like, 10 years or so. Mm-hmm. People have been using that. I feel like if you're a dude, I feel like the real pro move is kidney stones.
4: What's that?
1: Oh, kidney stones. Okay. Take it a step further.
2: Yeah, because nobody's going to ask for that. And nobody's, because like diarrhea, you can't work because you got the poops.
3: I don't know.
2: No, but if you got kidney stones, you are going down, you're taking a knee, man. Like, you can't walk.
3: Well, everyone who I know that has ever had kidney stones loves posting about it online.
1: Just has to tell everyone.
3: Everyone. And then show like the stone.
2: Yeah, just like get some nerds. Vegan. Get them wet. Like the candy. You know what I'm talking about? Yeah. They look just like kidney stones.
3: Do they? Oh, okay.
1: Our friend Sean on Facebook, who is a police officer, said the poop excuse got played out a long time ago. And I think that's what it was, is when
2: too many people,
1: everyone thought that if you told a cop that if you had to poop, then they'd let you off of a ticket. He's like, I'll let people off when they're just honest with me. If they tell me like they screwed up, then I'll let them go. But if they use the poop excuse, instant ticket.
3: What about if you said something like, I'm running home to catch my cheating wife?
1: Give me a police escort.

take my hand and come with me, because you look so fine that I really want to make you mine. I said, you look so fine that I really want to make you mine. 4, 5, 6, come on and get your kicks. Now you don't need

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1: Here's your 14 First Alert forecast. Partly to mostly cloudy today with a high of 86 and a 40% chance of scattered showers and storms. Overnight, partly cloudy with a 20% chance of rain early, a low around 70, and patchy fog possible late. Tomorrow, partly cloudy with a high of 90 and a 40% chance of storms late in the day. I'm meteorologist Arden Gregory on 107.5 WABX.
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1: Cheryl is on the line today. What is your go-to excuse to get out of things that you don't want to do?
5: My kitchen's flooded. I'm waiting on maintenance.
1: Oh, that is a good one. Yeah, because, I mean, that's one of those things you have to handle immediately. Mm-hmm. You know, the kitchen is flooded. Have you ever used that and somebody's asked you for, like, proof? They're like, show me the insurance statement of where you had to call them out.
6: Pipe burst.
5: No.
1: Cheryl, thank you for the call today. This one going back to the cop excuse. Steve on Facebook at Dave Mahoney said, I got caught street racing several years ago, and I told the highway patrol officer that we didn't have a drag strip here, so I just had to do it out on the country roads. He asked me who won. I said I did. And he said, stop drag racing on the street and let us all go. Mm-hmm. It worked. Audrey, your go-to excuse for getting out of things.
6: Well, I don't have a go-to excuse, but I have one that I remember pretty vividly. I was in college in 2009. I went to the University of Kentucky. It was John Calipari's first year, which means that this was like the dream team. This is whenever the height of my college career.

0: and I was blackout also calling these people. So I was like, hey, I got to go to the ER. And I still feel pretty bad about that one because I actually was a babysitter at that time. And I was kind of like,
1: did they believe you?
0: I never showed back up.
1: Oh, you just quit on that?
0: I ghosted that job. Awesome. I'm never going back.
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1: From the WABX newsroom, I'm Amy Adams. One person is dead following a shooting in Evansville. It happened Tuesday afternoon on Edgar Street. EPD says there was a fight between two men where the victim of the gunshot pepper sprayed the suspect. Life-saving measures were performed on the victim and he was taken to the hospital, but he did not survive his injuries. The suspected shooter was also taken to the hospital. His condition is unknown at this time. The Horry County Coroner's Office has released the names of the couple found dead in their home on Hannah Court. They are Eileen and David Wells of Newburg. Sheriff Michael Wilder believes the couple had been dead for less than 24 hours before they were found on Monday night. He said there is no indication of any forced entry or an intruder. As of now, investigators are leaning towards a murder-suicide but have stopped short of making a formal determination. An autopsy is scheduled for today. The trial for the Southern Illinois woman accused of killing her husband will be held outside of Edwards County. The change of venue motion filed by Megan Valentine's team was granted yesterday. Arrested and charged back in November of 2024, authorities say she shot her husband, Judge Michael Valentine, at their home in Albion. He had served as the county's judge since 2016 and as the state attorney for 8 years before that. Valentine's trial will now be held in Williamson County with her next court date set in September. From the WABX Newsroom, I'm Amy Adams.

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1: Mahoney, since you were talking about pounding four hot dogs last night, I think you might be interested in this. They actually did a study as to whether or not hot dogs are good or bad for you. What do you think they found?
2: I think they are probably the healthiest and most efficient way for a 44-year-old man to eat. I'm a grown boy.
3: No.
1: They're not terrible for you, but how many grams of protein do you claim that each hot dog has?
2: 26.
3: No.
1: Incorrect. Five grams.
4: You said 26 grams.
2: No, I mean, realistically, like, probably like 12.
1: Yeah. No, it's five. It's they nine. Did a study on this, and this is
2: who did a study?
4: Big hot dog.
2: This ain't big hot dog. This is this is some anti-hot dog propaganda that you guys are trying to
4: it's
2: push here.
4: It's actually Costco.
1: They were actually highlighting that 5 grams of protein is actually
4: a lot
1: for a hot dog. But the problem with hot dogs is that they have a lot of preservatives, like nitrates in them.
4: Of course, because they need to have a long shelf life.
1: Exactly. And yeah, if you think about how long a pack of hot dogs lasts.
4: It shouldn't be that long.
1: It should not.
4: It should not. They're basically canned.
1: Yeah. And that can lead to like colon cancer and everything else. But I mean, if you were to perish via hot dog, I think that's maybe the way you'd want to go.
2: So I'm a Hebrew National guy
4: home.
2: 170 calories per serving. Actually, this is only for a half Frank. So that's
4: who's eating a half hot dog?
2: Nobody. But there's 12 grams per hot dog. So that's closer to what I thought. 12 times 4, 48. So I had 48 grams of pure, unfiltered protein.
4: You know, you can get that in like a protein shake, actually, probably more like 60 grams.
2: I don't drink my calories. I eat my calories.
4: No, there's usually limited calories, and those are good calories.
1: I also just literally said that it's not unfiltered. It's like, that's the problem.
2: I mean, 60 grams of fat and 24 grams of saturated fat. That's fine.
4: What kind of concerns me more about the fact that you're getting your protein source specifically from hot dogs is you eat them just straight raw, like raw dog it. No sauce, no fixins, no bread.
2: I don't want the additional calories. I want just pure.
4: Wait a second.
1: You don't need to have buns?
2: No, I mean, I ate buns.
1: Okay.
4: Yeah. Well, one time he said he was going low cal.
2: Well, when I didn't
4: have diet dog.
2: When I didn't have buns, you know, sometimes you run out. You know?
1: Something else you need to know. Doesn't chew. Just straight down the gullet.
4: That's impressive.
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1: Here's your 14 First Alert forecast. Partly to mostly cloudy today with a high of 86 and a 40% chance of scattered showers and storms. Overnight, partly cloudy with a 20% chance of rain early, a low around 70, and patchy fog possible late. Tomorrow, partly cloudy with a high of 90 and a 40% chance of storms late in the day. I'm meteorologist Arden Gregory on 107.5 WABX.
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3: Three things. Audrey, hell yes to countertop butter. Can't go wrong. Dave, rub your feet, man. There ain't nothing wrong with it. Bend over, get a little exercise. Mahoney, I am so tired of visiting all these McDonald's and fast food restaurants without any competition. So eat what you want, dude. Eat what you want.
0: Message deleted.
4: So Mahoney and I have always been a big fan of the trickle-down effect, whether it comes to showering or economics. Both work great. Mahoney, you know, I don't know why I'm getting pinned as the only one that doesn't, like, scrub daddy their feet every time they get into the shower, but I feel like I learned my lesson.
5: What do you mean?
4: So over the 4th of July, one day we went out riding the four-wheelers and the quads.
5: Hell yeah.
4: And, and you know, you get so dusty when you're on the trail, even just from passing people. You get covered in it. And I took a shower, obviously, as soon as I got back to the cabin, and I actually, like, went through and was, like, you know, scrubbing my legs and the whole thing, but I didn't get down and, like, scrub my feet, because I figured, you know, I'm, like, soaped up, like, with, you know, just covered in soap and just, like, scrubbing my whole body to try to get clean from this day out in the dust. And after I got out of the shower, even though I thought I was spotless and perfectly clean, I just toweled off my feet, which I had not scrubbed on, and it left, like, full-on dirt still on the towel.
5: Were you riding these ATVs barefoot? Like, were you not wearing socks? Yeah. Were you Fred Flintstoning it?
4: No.
5: Like, down these dirt roads?
4: Of course I had shoes and socks on.
6: Are you going,
4: So, lesson learned. Yeah. Wash your feet.
5: It'll sort itself out eventually. I don't know.
6: What does that mean? What does that even mean? Whenever we're talking about cleanliness,
4: man that I just told a parable about why it's so important to wash your feet, and Mahoney goes, it still requires bending over.
6: It will sort itself out eventually.
4: Yeah.
6: Eventually, my toes will get clean, one way or another, through the trickle-down effect. It might take 12 showers.
5: I wear socks all day, every day. Those are feet condoms. It's fine. It's fine.
4: And to be fair, your outdoor activities fairly limited.
5: For now.
4: For now.
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0: The worst cover songs of the internet have landed here for your enjoyment. It's Cover Your Ears.
1: A Dave and Mahoney.
2: Some of the biggest rock songs ever released. You were trying to figure out what they are. And Fred is on the line today. And Fred, I've got a doozy for you. This first one here is from an artist called Anna Wynn and Roman East. And it literally has one view. So we are in for a real treat. 30 seconds on the clock. Are you ready, good sir?
3: Ready.
2: Good luck. Here we go.
4: Yeah.

0: And we'll stop it right there. That's 30 seconds. Over to you, Fred. You got some lifelines if necessary, but do you know it on your own?
1: That sounded like Deep Purple, Smoke on the Water.
0: Sure did, brother.
2: First
0: well
2: song
0: done.
2: I learned to play on the trumpet, gentlemen.
3: I thought you were going to say Guitar Hero.
2: Yes. No. The trumpet.
0: Cool.
2: Shut up.
0: All right, here we go on to the next one. It's got 6,700 views from the Howlers. 30 more seconds. Good luck.

0: those guys are good. That's some talent there. But it is a lot different than the original. Fred, do you know that one?
1: It's on the tip of my tongue.
2: Do not look to me.
0: Okay, Mahoney available as a lifeline if you want to tag him in.
1: Yeah, I got a brain fart.
3: This is a tough one because it is done in such a different style than the original. That's Jump, though, from Van Halen.
0: It is.
2: Not one clue was given to me.
0: Really?
2: No.
0: Okay, well.
2: Not even the words.
0: Fred, lifelines are gone because you can't win on a lifeline. You have two full points. We have two more to go if necessary, but you can win it right here if you're able to get it on this one. 30 more seconds. Here we go. This is from Joe Winfrey, 124 views.
4: One time.

0: Think I'd be safer all alone. Fries in the vest.
1: Joe, my brother in Christ, a cappella was a bold choice. Beautiful.
2: I like that he went for it, man. I like that he went for
1: it. Boy, all right, Fred, do you know that one?
3: No, I really couldn't hear that one.
4: Dang, Dave, are you sure he can't have a lifeline? No, like lifeline. The only one I've known.
1: Can't win on a lifeline. That was Vaseline by Stone Temple Pilots. So we'll move on to the last one here. And it's only got 6 views on it. It's from ALR Batgirl _00. 6 views. Last chance. Here we go, Fred.

0: Sometimes I get so mad that we only have 30 seconds of these masterpieces.
1: It sounded like she was doing that ventriloquist style, like did not open her mouth at all.
0: Okay, Fred, for the win. Do you know it?
2: I think Aerosmith.
0: It is Aerosmith. Do you know the song?
2: Because I don't want to miss a thing. Is it Miss You?
0: You have good enough, man. No,
1: backwards.
0: Yeah.
1: You sang the name of the song.
0: Yeah.
1: Wonderful job.
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1: Do you think I'm hot and sexy?
0: Nope, you're not hot and or sexy.
1: Oh, okay. 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
0: Here you go.
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5: A cautionary tale, Mahoney, because this is something where I think that we've maybe been close to this ourselves. True danger lies in sitting on the toilet for too long.
6: Oh, boy. I mean, what happened now? I mean, we've heard some studies out there that it's really bad for your O-ring integrity if you sit on your phone for, I think it's longer than, 10 minutes at a time.
5: A man reportedly became paralyzed after sitting on the toilet for 30 minutes while using his phone, and they say it illustrates the dangers of prolonged sitting in a flexed lumbar position. 30 minutes.
6: I've gone well past 30
5: minutes. Well past 30 minutes.
7: You have?
5: Yeah. You don't ever get distracted and you're just like, all of a sudden you realize, you're like, oh, a lot of time has passed here.
6: I mean, you're just scrolling on your phone, just doing your thing.
7: I don't want to be in there that long.
6: Why wouldn't you want
7: to? There's so many other more comfortable places in my home for me to scroll on my phone.
5: See, you don't have four kids. You don't understand.
7: Mahoney, too, does not have four kids.
6: No, but, it doesn't happen so much now that I have a baby, but, when my wife was working, I'd be home alone for, hours on end. There'd be time, what am I, if I'm just scrolling, there's no difference.
7: Taking in the scenery on your toilet?
6: I'm not rushing things. I just wasn't rushing things. And there are times when you would stand up and both your feet and legs would be completely numb.
5: And there is nothing that is more humiliating than that, when you realize that you've been sitting on the toilet for so long that you can't even walk. It's just like pins and needles. Well, you're having to grab a leg and throw it in order to... you're just paralyzed.
7: Whenever I saw the paralyzation of this man, and I did get nervous for the two the gentlemen in the room, Dave and Mahoney, especially because Mahoney was just discussing about how excited he was via text to you and I, Dave, about his new bidet installation.
5: He gave us a video tour of it.
7: I was nervous about his first poop because I thought he was going to sit there too long. After me reading this, I got nervous for your legs.
6: I will tell you this much. You can't, I will tell you, every home should have a bidet or a washlet. It is life-changing, but you don't, I actually have, since installing it 4 or 5 days ago, I have found myself spending less time on there.
5: You're so excited to get to the bidet.
6: You just, things get moving, and then they get clean, and then you're like, all right, well, I feel fresh and clean and spry, I'm ready to tackle the world.
7: So it's because there's a punctuation to the end of your pooping sentence.
5: The most exciting part of the poop is the end.
7: Is the ending. So you get a little tickle to your b-hole.
5: And I mean, especially if it's kind of an emergency, it's exciting at the beginning and at the end.
6: There's just no, I'm not distracted by my phone. My attention
7: is fully on your bidet now.
6: It's elsewhere. Yeah.
5: You put the phone down, it's just you and the bidet.
6: That's right. My wife actually made a comment because after the first time I used it, we're getting ready to go to bed, and I walk into our bathroom as we're getting, where we're getting ready, and she's like, I could see how happy you are after using that bidet. You didn't have this kind of smile on your face when we got married.
5: It's because you had a wonderful first bidet.
7: Now knows he likes play.
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Classic rock from Journey with Separate Ways, 107.5 WABX. They were just at the Ford Center a few weeks ago, and now today it is a big day for the Ford Center. John Mellencamp is going to be rehearsing at the Ford Center tonight, and we've got the guys, the first two guys in line. We're going to get them on the phone and talk to them here in just a bit. So that's on the way. Got classic rock on the way from Pearl Jam. Right now, some Aerosmith.

0: 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It's 107.5 WABX. Temple on the Rock Workforce with you. And, of course, today is a big day. John Mellencamp going to be in town tonight at the Ford Center. And we got word of the first two guys in line down at the Ford Center this morning. They'll be the first two through the door, Dan and Bill. And we're going to give them a call.
1: Hello.
0: Hello. Is this Dan or Bill?
1: This is Bill.
0: This is Bill. This is Temple from 107.5 WABX. Our sister station let us know that you guys are the first ones in line today.
2: Yes, we are.
0: All right. So is there anybody else out there with you?
2: We can't wait to see him.
0: So where are you guys from?
2: Tennyson.
0: So did you, what time did you get here and get in line this morning?
2: About 6 o'clock.
0: 6 a.m.
2: Yes.
0: All right. And you got your donation handy for the Heaven's Hill Rescue Mission?
2: Oh, yeah. Green beans and corn.
0: Green beans and corn. Everybody loves a good vegetable. All right, guys. Well, I just wanted to check in with you, see how it's going down there. Are you prepared for today's events, the weather and all? We got some rain moving in.
2: Well, we're hoping so.
0: Okay.
2: We hope.
0: All righty. We got plenty of water, plenty of snacks.
2: Oh, yeah. We got plenty of water and snacks. They had a farmer's market going on down here. And it's getting crowded right now.
0: Oh, excellent. All right. Very cool. Yeah. Now, I love how your guys are doing it old school, sitting in line. I remember back in the day when we used to have to camp out overnight for concert tickets, and it's very reminiscent of that.
2: Yes, we were going to camp out last night, but there was nobody here, so we better not.
0: Well, we'll see you down there. We'll be down there around 4 this afternoon, all right?
2: Okay, I hope to see you.
0: All right, grab your can of corn, your can of green beans, some diapers, pretty much anything that's going to help out the Evansville Rescue Mission. That is your admission into the John Mellencamp rehearsal tonight at the Ford Center. Now, doors are going to open at 4:45. The rehearsal will take place between 5 and 9. On the way, got another long block of rock coming up. Got some ZZ Top, the Black Crowes, and Joan Jett.
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Mariah Mahoney in the morning, Evansville's classic rock all day. And it looks like we've got some thunderstorms rolling through the area pretty much throughout the afternoon. 30 to 60% chance as the afternoon goes on. High today, 88. Tonight, chance of thunderstorms then clearing up. Overnight low, 71. Tomorrow, we're going to wake up to patchy fog, slight chance of thunderstorms, and a high 92. Inside a long block of rock now, it's Black Crowes.

whoever keeps heating up fish in the break room microwave? 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

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Classic Rock there with Nirvana. 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It is brought to you by Space Monkey Records. 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

Classic Rock with Bad Co. 107.5 WABX, Evansville's Classic Rock. A big day for Evansville. Indiana's own John Mellencamp is going to be in town. You can go to the show. All the details are on the way. We got Classic Rock on the way from the Foo Fighters. Guns N' Roses coming up right now.

0: ever long. It's Evansville's Classic Rock 107.5 WABX. Temple on the Rock Workforce with you today. You may want to knock off early of the Rock Workforce and go down to the Ford Center. John Mellencamp is having that final rehearsal tonight. It's the Dancing Words Tour, the greatest hits. Tonight, the Ford Center, it's open to the public. Admission is free with a donation, a non-perishable food item such as water, diapers. You can bring hygiene products. They just ask that it's no bar soap. Everything else is wide open. Cans, like the two guys I just talked to, Dan and Bill, they brought some canned corn and some canned green beans. Just reach to the cabinet, grab something, and head down to the Ford Center. That, of course, if you want to see John Mellencamp tonight, doors are going to open at 4:45. The rehearsal is expected to take place between 5 and 9. On the way, we got another long block of classic rock coming up. The Chili Peppers, Bon Jovi, and some Southern classic rock from Skinner next.
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Grock from Lynyrd Skynyrd with That Smell. It's 107.5 WABX. Thunderstorms rolling through today and throughout the afternoon. High of 88 today. Tonight, early in the evening, a 30% chance of thunderstorms and clearing up overnight, going down to 71 for the low. Inside a long block of rock now, classic rock from Bon Jovi.

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On the way, time travel is in your future. We're headed back to 1971 today on the timeline at noon. It is brought to you by Space Monkey Records. Right now, let's get the lead out.

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6: And welcome into the Timeline, brought to you by Space Monkey Records. And we're going back to one of the most explosive, creative, and foundational years in music history, 1971. This period marked the peak of classic rock, the emergence of early heavy metal, and groundbreaking political soul records. George Harrison organized the legendary concert for Bangladesh. The benefit show at Madison Square pioneered the modern multi-artist charity concert. Legendary albums were released in 1971. Led Zeppelin IV, featuring the masterwork Stairway to Heaven. What's Going On was Marvin Gaye's politically charged, socially conscious soul concept album, widely cited among one of the best records ever made. Who's Next by The Who and Sticky Fingers from the Rolling Stones were also released in 1971. And on July 4th, 1971, the Fillmore West closed in San Francisco with the final show featuring Santana, CCR, and the Grateful Dead. And we're kicking off the timeline today from 1971 with a song that blends intricate vocal harmonies, chess metaphors, and acoustic folk before exploding into a driving rock anthem. It's one of the most iconic songs from the progressive rock band Yes. From 1971, it's
7: I've seen all good people turn their heads each day, so satisfied I'm on my way.

Classic rock from the Stones from 1971 on the timeline with Brown Sugar. While that song is credited to the Jagger-Richards songwriting partnership, Jagger penned the raw lyrics while filming Ned Kelly in 1969. The song's muse has been widely attributed to Jagger's girlfriend at the time, Marsha Hunt, or singer Claudia Lanier. I mean, it was 1971. He was Mick Jagger. Who knows who it could have been? The Stones on the timeline today from 1971. This song was originally written and recorded in 1928 by the legendary Piedmont blues musician Blind Willie McTell, referencing Statesboro, Georgia. But the Allman Brothers version was directly inspired by a 1968 blues rock adaptation by Taj Mahal. Dwayne Allman's fierce slide guitar performance in this song is legendary. From 1971 on the timeline, the Allman Brothers Band with Statesboro Blues.

0: Morning Mobile. Classic rock from The Who from 1971 on the timeline today. The lyrics celebrate the freedom of the open road, traveling in a mobile home, and living like an air-conditioned gypsy. It was originally written for Townsend's abandoned Lifehouse sci-fi rock opera project. Remarkably, The Who never performed the song live during their 20th century prime. It finally made its official live concert debut over 50 years later on August 16th, 2025, during the band's The Song Is Over farewell tour. That is The Who wrapping up the timeline today from 1971. The timeline is brought to you each weekday at noon by Space Monkey Records. 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Tomorrow on the timeline, we're going to head back to 1993. Got another long block of rock on the way. Pink Floyd, Billy Idol, and Kiss.
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Evansville's Classic Rock 107.5 WABX. We're inside another long block of rock with Billy Idol now. 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

with Hendrix and Boxy Lady, 107.5 WABX. Coming up today on the Triple Play, that is 3 at 3 from The Who today. 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

0: Classic rock from Guns N' Roses. I don't even want to think about November rain. That's still way far away. It's 107.5 WABX, Evansville's Classic Rock. It's Temple on the Rock Workforce with you. Of course, we got Mellencamp in town tonight doing his final rehearsal at the Ford Center. And it's open to the public. All you got to do is bring a donation for the Evansville Rescue Mission, a non-perishable food item, water, diapers, hygiene products. They just ask no bar soap. Everything else is pretty much acceptable. Doors are going to open at 4:45. We'll be down there around 4 o'clock. I talked to Dan and Bill. They were the first ones in line earlier this morning. So the line is forming. I have no idea how long it is at this point, but we'll find out when we get down there later on this afternoon. I'll check in with you. On the way, got another long block of classic rock coming up for the Rock Workforce. Some Skynyrd, Motley Crue, and the Cars on the way.
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4: 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It's Kyle Ray on the mound today, a slight underdog against Drew Kramer of the Baltimore Orioles. Ray 6-5, 4.74 ERA, minus 102. Kramer minus 118, 9 over the total. St. Louis Cardinals swept in a doubleheader yesterday by the Milwaukee Brewers. Today, it's Michael McGreevy on the hill for St. Louis, plus 109 against Kyle Harrison of the Brewers, who's 8-1, a 2.82 ERA, minus 131, 8 under the total at Busch Stadium. The White Sox minus 131 at home today against the Red Sox at Wright Field. 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

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Partly cloudy skies today. Thunderstorms scattered throughout the area. High today 88. Tonight clearing up, going down to 71. Tomorrow, partly cloudy once again with a 20% chance of storms. High 92. We are inside a long block of rock now. 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

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Today on the timeline, we headed back to 1971 at noon. Tomorrow, we're going to explore 1993. 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

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It's Temple on the Rock Workforce with you. On the way, we got classic rock coming up from John Mellencamp, the star of the day. Pearl Jam on the way. Right now, it's Kansas. Gary!

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0: Indiana's own John Mellencamp with the Authority song. Now, you might hear that song tonight. You might hear it 10 times as they go through their rehearsal. You might hear it 2 times. You might only hear part of it. That is what a rehearsal is all about. John Mellencamp getting ready to head out on the Dancing Words Tour, the greatest hits, and he's going to do his final rehearsal tonight here in Evansville at the Ford Center. Of course, it's open to the public. Doors are going to open at 4:45 this afternoon. All you need for admission is a non-perishable food item, some water, diapers, or hygiene products, just no bar soap. All of that is going to go towards the Evansville Rescue Mission entry at the door tonight to see John Mellencamp at his rehearsal. Now, let me tell you, this is an experience because, you know, things don't always go the way they're planned sometimes during rehearsals. So just expect that. It's not a show. It's an experience. So, yeah, and we're going to be down there. We'll be down there around 4 this afternoon, and I'll check in from the Ford Center with Flem. On the way, got another long block of rock, Super Tramp coming up, Cheap Trick, and AC/DC.
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We're inside a long block of rock now. These guys are going to be at Bourbon and Beyond this year. 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

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Flim is on his way into the Rock Penthouse this afternoon. Got the triple play coming up, three today from The Who. That is brought to you by Liberty Federal Credit Union. I'm going to head down to the Ford Center. I'll be checking in with Flim from there, let you know what all is going on with John Mellencamp being in town tonight. Classic Rock continues now. It is the Rolling Stones.

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Do I have to say it? 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Before that one, we had My Generation and Squeeze Box. Different triple play lined up for you tomorrow. Let's see what we got on tap. Oh, yeah, Aerosmith in less than 24. Got that to look forward to with the Thursday WABX triple play. It's Flim. John Mellencamp fans got something to look forward to at the Ford Center. That free rehearsal going on tonight from 5 to 9. If you're already in line, then you're hearing the sound of my voice right now because a WABX truck is down there, if I'm not mistaken, right? Yeah. So the deal is this. To get in to see John Mellencamp and his rehearsal at the Ford Center, because he's getting all ready for the Dancing Words Tour, the greatest hits. The catch is you got to donate a non-perishable food item, some water, diapers, or hygiene product, with the exception of bar soap. And you donate that to those Evansville Rescue Mission vehicles that are parked right along Main Street, right by the entrance to the Ford Center, okay? That's the catch. The other catch is no cameras or video allowed. John is a stickler for that, so don't do it. Just don't. Just don't, okay? So those are the two catches right there. Other than that, enjoy a pretty much free concert. And from what I gather, there's a pretty long line out there, so we expected as much, right? 107.5 WABX, some Guns N' Roses covering one of my favorite 007 themes from Paul McCartney and Wings.

when someone new moves to town and they ask you how long the Lloyd will be under construction, and instead of answering, you just laugh at them and walk away. 107.5 WABX.

0: I sense it. You got that maniacal laugh. You're trying to be up to shenanigans. Maybe you're trying to sneak those cameras or videos into that Mellencamp event at the Ford Center. Don't do it. Don't do it. I'm telling you, man. But he is having that rehearsal. The rehearsal is officially going to kick off at 5, going to 9. I wonder if he's a bit of a perfectionist. You know, most artists really are, especially when they're rehearsals and they're getting ready to do their thing going on tour, right? I know the last time Elton John was in town, he was a deadpan perfectionist, man. He would get upset if something was wrong, if a piano was out of tune. Because in his mind, he feels like he's letting the fans down when that when things go awry, you see. So I kind of wonder that about John Mellencamp as well, right? But that's happening. 4:45 is when the doors are going to open. Kickoff for the rehearsal. Dancing Words Tour, The Greatest Hits. That's at 5. Okay, non-perishable food item, waters, diapers, a hygiene product, minus the bar soap. Not taking that. That goes to Evansville Rescue Mission in exchange for admission. On the way, some Foreigner, Don Henley, Steppenwolf. Let's get wild with Steppenwolf to kick off that block of rock next.
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Neil Steppenwolf, Born to Be Wild, Evansville's Classic Rock, 107.5 WABX. Going from being wild to, I guess, being mild and doing some laundry. Yeah, that's not what this song's about, though. If you listen to the lyrics, it's about the 24-hour news cycle. 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
1: What do we get? Come on, big money. No whammy, stop.
0: And didn't have to work anymore? 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

Yeah, sounds like the X. Foreigner, 107.5 WABX, Evansville's classic rock. It's Flim. Another guy that's on tour, familiar name, you may have heard of him, Bruce Springsteen. He's actually on tour with Tom Morello and, doing it real big. Back in 77, or maybe it was even before 77, because it was a huge hit in late 76, early 77. He wrote this song for Man from Man's Earth Band, and they've never had a bigger hit. Should have known something was different, right? 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

Dave Mahoney in the morning, Evansville's Classic Rock, 107.5 WABX, getting a little Southern fried with the Marshall Tucker Band. It's Flim inside this block of rock with David Coverdale and the boys, Whitesnake.

A good woman is by your side during bad times to tell you that none of this would have happened if you had just listened to her. 107.5 WABX.

0: kind of sounds like it did a few days back, or when it seemed like it was monsoon season or something, man. And flood warnings and all that. Doors right on the storm. It's Evansville's Classic Rock, 107.5 WAVX. Where just a few minutes from now, those doors at the Ford Center are going to open. And at 5, that rehearsal is going to begin with John Mellencamp, the Dancing Words Tour. Greatest Hits is getting ready for his big tour. And the rehearsal going on tonight, well, late this afternoon, technically, the Ford Center. It's open to the public, but here's the catch. You got to bring a non-perishable food item, some water, diapers, hygiene products, minus the bar soap, of course, and hand that over to the Evansville Rescue Mission. They'll have vehicles right in front of the Ford Center on Main Street to collect all that stuff. And the other catch is no cameras or video is allowed. Okay, so if you think you're even going to be tempted, maybe just leave your cell phone in your car or something, you know, because you don't want to be tempted. Yeah, I get that it's a once-in-a-lifetime opportunity, but it's a no-no, so don't do it. Bob Seger, Bon Jovi, Tom Petty, coming up at the Block of Rock next.
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3: Hey there, it is Temple. We are live down at the Ford Center anticipating the big John Mellencamp rehearsal going on tonight. Now, lots of folks are already out here, already lined up with their canned goods, their non-perishable items, water. I see cases of water, bags of canned goods, all going towards the Evansville Rescue Mission. They are out here on site as well. It's the Ford Center. It's tonight. It's John Mellencamp. If you are a Mellencamp fan, you are going to want to be down here today. Now, it's not too many people yet. You still can get a good seat for this rehearsal. The doors are going to open up here in just a little bit at 4:45. So grab a can of corn and head down to the Ford Center. It is Temple and we're broadcasting live.
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1: Hey there, it is Temple. We are live at the Ford Center. So excited for tonight. Our very own Indiana man, John Mellencamp, has decided to do his rehearsal right here in Evansville. And it's a free show. Well, almost free. You make a donation to the Evansville Rescue Mission. You can bring down, you know, a couple of cans of corn, you know, some water, maybe some diapers for the kiddos, hygiene products. They will not accept bar soap. That's the only one on the list that they're not interested in. But everything else, you make a donation to the Evansville Rescue Mission, non-perishable food items, and you're in. You're in like Flynn to see John Mellencamp tonight at the Ford Center. It is the rehearsal for his big 2026 tour. It's going to be a lot of fun. Doors are going to open at 4:45. The rehearsal will take place between 5 and 9. The lines are forming. Lots of people out here already. Come on by. Bring your donation item and get in. See John Mellencamp tonight. It's simple and we're live.

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0: Getting the lead out for you, 107.5 WABX is Flem. Marking myself safe from seeing something that I can't unsee and have no desire to see whatsoever from some creeper at the snack shop inside the Civic Center. If you've heard the story, then you already know. But in case you haven't, I'll give you a little background. Okay, so this guy allegedly went to this snack shop inside the Civic Center, and he asked if he'd get a job there. And the lady behind the counter said no, but gave him directions on where he could apply for a job instead. And while she was attempting to do that, he began to rub her shoulders, and she asked him to stop touching her, but he continued. And she actually thinks that that's when he stole the machine because of the distraction. Makes sense, right? Now, he was later seen on video doing something very inappropriate, knowing full well he was on video. Goes without saying he was taken into custody. Theft, battery, and public indecency on the menu for that dude. Yeah. Not a Florida Man story. Happened right here. It's like we're competing with Florida Man stories. And like we're saying, hey, y'all, watch this. It's not a good look. Def Leppard, Stones, Fighters of Foo, coming up in a few.
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4: The World Cup continuing on Thursday, quarterfinal play in Foxborough, where France will take on Morocco. France minus 420 to advance to the semifinals. Morocco plus 310 at SoFi Stadium in Los Angeles Friday. Belgium against Spain. Spain minus 350. 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There are two matches on Saturday. England and Norway meeting at Hard Rock Stadium in Miami. Norway plus 186. England minus 235. Argentina, the cup defending champs, will take on Switzerland at Arrowhead Stadium. Argentina minus 350, Switzerland plus 265. 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

My kids wanted to know what it was like for me growing up. 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

Veronica Neal's just slaying it for Rush on those drums there, filling in for the late, great Neil Peart there and hitting them beat by beat, too. Fly by Night, Evansville's Classic Rock, 107.5 WABX. They've said this before, but it bears repeating. Unless all four members of Poison are on board with reuniting, with a reunion of the band, they're not going to reunite. All four members got to be on board with it, okay? Nobody's going to be forced. That being said, here is Poison with some good times for your ears at WABX.

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0: very popular in the early 90s right there. The Black Crowes, Jealous Again. It's 107.5 WABX. Speaking of the early 90s, 1993, going to be featured on tomorrow's Timeline at High Noon. 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Riverside and 41 is where you can find all that vinyl throughout the decades. And a whole lot of it, too. It'll take you literally 3.5 to 4 hours to thumb through all that vinyl they got in store for you at Space Monkey Records. It was the year 1971 featured on today's Timeline. Yes, I've seen all good people. Brown Sugar, the Stones, love that jam. Statesboro Blues, the Allman Brothers, and Going Mobile, the Who. It's almost like they time traveled and they saw what was coming. Man, kind of jealous now. Or maybe I don't want to know. Maybe it's scary and that's why they turn to their vices to cope. Man, wouldn't that be messed up, right? Just to theorize that seems kind of messed up. Got the Doors, Ozzy, Guns N' Roses coming up to the Block of Rock next.
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in the morning, Evansville's Classic Rock 107.5 WABX, from one of the greatest rock albums of all time, Appetite for Destruction. Welcome to the Jungle, Guns N' Roses. If you recall, that song got a fresh breath of life breathed into it from the Clint Eastwood film, The Deadpool, Dirty Harry. Yeah. And none other than Jim Carrey portrayed the rock star performing that song, that very song in that movie, who was one of these celebrities in the Deadpool that kind of kicked things off. So it was kind of a cameo role for Jim Carrey in that. Not a comedic role at all, although probably the way he was dancing around in the video was somewhat comedic anyway. It's almost like he can't help himself, even in the serious role. 107.5 WABX and Ozzy.

Dave Mahoney in the morning, Evansville's Classic Rock, 107.5 WABX. A little Phil Collins in the air tonight. It's Flim. Okay, so here's the deal. The WABX truck has been out there by the Ford Center, okay? They've retrieved it, okay? But I might sneak over there to get a little sound check because, as it turns out, it's one of the station perks, and myself and another station employee, one of our sister stations, going to scope out this rehearsal, Mr. Mellencamp, okay? I actually, because it's a small world, I actually know the guy that did the lighting in his music videos back in the 80s, Carl Cook. Tall dude, kind of bald. But, yeah, have I got some stories. If you know, you know. The sorry I had to hit you story. Yeah. The police. Roxanne, 107.5 WABX. Scott Steele's in next. He's got your 80s at 8. Later tonight, get this request in at 82474.

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1: 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Since 1958, four generations have been here to serve you. 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